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3: Welcome to Special Edition. I'm Brian Hughes. This weekend, I'll be speaking with Kurt Camoni, Executive Director of the Lackawanna Convention and Visitors Bureau, about the FIFA Fan Zone coming to Courthouse Square in downtown Scranton. I'll also speak with Dr. Michael Bailey about 4th of July weekend safety tips to keep our animals safe and sound. WLK's Sue Henry speaks with Mark Hiller from 2822 News about being diagnosed with prostate cancer and how he's coping with it. Also speak with Jessica Green about a cancer benefit for her brother, Peter Ankley. That's coming up on Sunday, August 2nd, noon to 5 p.m. at the Swearsville American Legion Post 644 on Shoemaker Street. And I'll feature an encore of my interview with Kitty Richards from Groundwork Collaborative about higher summer prices for groceries, gas, travel, and energy. Special Edition gets started right now. This is Special Edition. I'm Brian Hughes. Guest in the studio, Kurt Camoni, Lackawanna County Convention and Visitors Bureau Executive Director. That's a pretty long title. Here to talk about one of three official Pennsylvania World Cup fan zones, and it's right in our own backyard, practically, in downtown Scranton. Kurt, how did this happen? How did this come about?
4: So a little more than 6 months ago, I got a phone call from Commissioner Gaughan asking me to meet and have a conversation about a possible event. So went out to dinner, and this began, and we started our planning early on, and it became a great partnership between Lackawanna County, City of Scranton, and then the Lackawanna County Visitors Bureau. We've been working on this, trying to put it together. Really, the mission was create a festival-like atmosphere for these fan zones.
3: Outstanding. I mean, I just wonder if Scranton's presence in the office gave it a little more of a national attraction to have the event here, if that helped in any way.
4: You know, I'm sure it does. The office has brought a lot of attention and focus onto Scranton. We get a ton of tourism because of it. But also, we have a huge demographic of youth soccer, which puts us on the map for any time we're talking about soccer. And when you put together, Visit PA gets involved and the governor, Scranton is going to be one of the options for sure.
3: It's all getting underway this weekend, the July 4th and 5th. So we're basically tearing down from Scrantastic and making way for the FIFA fan zone.
4: Yeah, the Philharmonic and the fireworks on the 3rd will be done. We'll be working overnight to make sure the 4th of July is all set. We have a crazy lineup. We have a Taylor Swift cover band called Cruel Summer. We've got Envo Kid Zone with inflatables, a giant soccer simulator. We're rolling turf right out in the middle of the street and doing skills and drills with local soccer clubs doing the instructing. We've got the Michelob Ultra Beer Garden right on North Washington Avenue in front of a federal courthouse.
3: You're making me thirsty already.
4: A giant stage, a giant main screen, screens on every corner. It's going to be a festival-like atmosphere. And then we have the World Cup matches to entertain the crowd.
3: So it's the first weekend is the 4th and the 5th, and then we get a little bit of a break, and then we get further into the World Cup, the 18th and the 19th.
4: You're right. So the 5th, we have some incredible entertainment that day as well. First of all, America 250 Experience will be joining us on the 5th of July, celebrating America. Then we have kind of an international flair with our entertainment with Echo del Sur and a British pop band called The Wankers. Yes, the Wankers. And then
3: you said it, not me. I was wondering if I get a chance to say that.
4: If we were broadcasting in a couple of countries in Europe, I'd be bleeped right there. But on the 18th and 19th, we stepped it up with the entertainment. We have Hanson coming in on the 18th. And then on the 19th, before the championship match, we have Tonic taking the stage.
3: Wow, that's a throwback to the 90s there. Hanson, here, there were three of them at one time. Now there are like about 20 of them because they've all had kids. So I don't know if they're going the Osmond route and just kind of keeping the Hanson franchise going from here on up. But Tonic, I mean, it's a classic song. You can see me.
4: I'm a throwback to the 90s as well. So I'm very familiar with Tonic. What I was surprised by was the huge following Hanson still maintains and the outpouring that our offices have had since the announcement that they'd be playing in downtown Scranton, free to the public.
3: Wow. This is Special Edition. My guest, Kurt Camone, Lackawanna County Convention and Visitors Bureau Executive Director, talking about Scranton hosting one of three in Pennsylvania World Cup fan zones. We got live entertainment. It's going to be a real party atmosphere in downtown Scranton for the better part of July.
4: Absolutely. We could not be more excited about it. Brought in Time Shamrock and their event management group. That's when we really started cooking with gas. But partnered up City of Scranton, Lackawanna County, the Visitors Bureau, and just making sure that we have a safe, awesome, family-friendly time in downtown Scranton. Cannot thank the Scranton Police, the Lackawanna County Sheriff's, District Attorney's Office, Scranton Fire, everybody coming together to work for these events. It's going to be an amazing time.
3: Now, I just have to ask, what do you got cooking for an encore after July comes in? Are you just going to take a couple of weeks off and then work on maybe something going for the fall and winter months?
4: Listen, we always have a lot to do, lots of stuff, great stuff going on in Lackawanna County. All you need to do is go to visitnepa.org, the Visitors Bureau's website, and you can see a calendar of all of the amazing events, attractions, everything that there is to do in Lackawanna County.
3: I can tell you've done this before. You were anticipating my next question. Kurt, stop. Get out of my head, man. Get out of my head. Well, thank you for joining us here on Special Edition. I appreciate you coming in, telling us all about great month ahead in downtown Scranton. If you're a soccer fan or football, as the rest of the world calls it, the FIFA Fan Zone, only Scranton, Pittsburgh, and Reading have those. So it's quite an honor.
4: It is, and I appreciate you having me and helping us to promote and spread the good word of Lackawanna County and Scranton.
3: You got it. Thanks for joining us again on Special Edition.
5: This is Special Edition. I'm Brian Hughes. My guest this morning, Dr. Michael Bailey, president of the AVMA, American Veterinary Medical Association, talking about pet safety for the 4th of July weekend. Perfect timing for that. Good morning, doctor.
6: Good morning. So I'm glad to be here, and I hope everybody's planning a very long and safe holiday.
5: That's exactly right. Now, the thing with animals and the fireworks, it's not really a good mix, because I think dogs and cats probably hear fireworks probably 10 times louder than we do. So what's the best way to keep Tabby and Fido protected and secure with all that noise going on?
6: Well, you know, it has been documented they can hear things 3 to 4 times the distance away than we can. And it's not all hearing. Some of it is vibration, too.
5: Oh, yeah.
6: So
5: indeed.
6: You may wonder what's causing Fluffy to be upset and you're not feeling it, but they are.
5: Imagine that probably works with thunder, too, because sometimes you get the lightning and then the thunder after the fact, and they could probably pick up on it before we do.
6: That's correct. And it's interesting because cats quite often will just look at you, whereas dogs will say, what the heck is that? So, but what do we do? First thing I tell people is we have to do some pre-planning. Make sure your pets, dogs and cats and others, have identification on them. So whether it's on their collar or preferably even an RFID chip, and make sure that your personal contact information is up to date with the registry company. So, because if you do get separated, you want to be sure that they can be returned to you. And that's good advice for any time of the year.
5: Absolutely. This is Special Edition here with Dr. Michael Bailey from the American Veterinary Medical Association, talking about pet safety on the 4th of July. Other than just the noise itself, what are some of the other issues we need to be keeping an eye on?
6: Well, we are going to have a heat dome, and that heat dome, which is involving really almost the entire eastern United States, is going to raise the temperatures. I know here in Pittsburgh, it's going to be well over 90 degrees, and I hear Washington, D.C. Can be over 100 degrees. We have to watch out for them because our pets are extremely susceptible to this. Why? First of all, they lose heat by breathing. So if you see them panting, they're trying to lose heat from their body. And they carry it out with moisture. So not only are they hot, but because of that panting, they can become dehydrated. So please make sure they have plenty of fresh, cool water. Make sure they have moving air around them. You may want to put a fan in an area that they are, but make sure the fan is protected so they can't get their nose or their tails stuck in it. Oof. So we want to be sure that they can cool down.
5: Well, that's very important. No question about that. Now, you really would more than likely keep the dogs and cats indoors right around the time that fireworks would be going off. But there are other things as well. You get crowded parties and barbecues. Well, what are some of the dangers that they entail?
6: Well, let's lead up to that. You have guests coming to visit your home, or you may take your pet on a trip with you. Be sure that people know the pets are around. Be sure if they're not comfortable around the pets that everybody is safe in through there. But you have to watch out for the food that's around. You do not want the dogs or the cats getting into remnants of the food, somebody feeding them food, or even those skewers, which may be used for kebabs because they love to eat it, and then you end up in the emergency room. So you want to be sure that they cannot get out of a confined area. So they may be in a fence, but tell everybody, please close the fence or make sure the doors are closed. And when the fireworks get close, here's where you're going to start. In the morning, take your pet out for a nice, long, tiring walk, making sure they have plenty of rest. Make sure the streets are not hot. But what you're trying to do is you're trying to tire them out. So when the fireworks are coming in the evening, they might go to sleep. Find an inner room where you can be with them, play with them, and hopefully they'll go to sleep. And I tell people, turn on talk radio or your favorite music, and hopefully that will help break up the noise that's coming from outside.
5: Maybe a little Beethoven and Bach will get them chilled out just enough so they're not thinking about what's going on outside.
6: Right. You'd be surprised. Jazz, I think, is a good music to use for this time.
5: Works for me, too. This is Special Edition here with Dr. Michael Bailey from the American Veterinary Medical Association talking about pet safety for the 4th of July weekend. Now, sometimes the 4th of July weekend, at least in my neighborhood, starts earlier than the 4th, maybe Memorial Day, and it kind of runs through Labor Day. It's almost, now, wait a second, those aren't really, Memorial Day is not supposed to be a fireworks holiday, but the 4th of July is. So I get that. Sometimes they start a little early with the fireworks.
6: Yeah, well, I unfortunately, where I live, it doesn't require a holiday to have fireworks. So what you're saying is, how do we make sure that our pets are acclimated? Well, the first thing is, if you know there's going to be fireworks, I said, or exercise them. Make sure that they can get tired out so they're not concerned. But, you know, there are these shirts which you can buy for pets, which you put on, and it makes them feel more comfortable. It's an anti-anxiety shirt. So if you hear thunder or lightning or you have fireworks and you see them getting nervous, you can put this shirt on. And many pets that works, but not everyone. There are some over-the-counter medications. My recommendation is talk with your veterinarian, and they're going to give you more suggestions that are specific for your pet. That includes they may have some anti-anxiety medications, which they will prescribe for Fluffy. So talk with your veterinarian because they know your pet better than just here. And, of course, you can always get on avma.org and look up any additional information there.
5: Good to know. I was going to ask you about those type of shirts that kind of comforts them, but I would think with the additional heat, at least we're going to be experiencing on the East Coast, that might be a little bit too much for them to be dealing with. But as long as you keep in the house and as long as they're near air conditioning, it should be okay.
6: That's correct. So you're right. It can add some added heat, but you know, here's the thing. Some folks say, well, we're going to clip our pets. You really don't have to clip your pets. Keep them from being matted because that hair coat can actually keep them cool as well as keep them warm. And remember, here's something else. In this time of year, our pets can get sunburned and they can get skin cancer. So once again, talk to your veterinarian and they can talk to you about sunscreen specific for your pet.
5: Usually the best time if you're walking a dog, you can't walk a cat because they're going to go whatever way they want. That's just the nature of the cat. But walking a dog, especially hot days, you want to get them out early in the morning, like say 6-7 if you can. And then in the evening, maybe just a little bit after sundown, and then get them back in before all the noise starts.
6: Correct. And also remember, if it's extremely sunny and extremely hot, that asphalt and concrete get extremely hot. And if you're near water, that sand also gets very hot. Watch their pads. If you do have a pet which gets overheated, which you'll recognize because they are panting really fast and they may collapse on you, you can help cool them down by cooling down their pads because they have a lot of blood flow through their feet. So that will help cool them down. And the other thing I want to remind folks, if you're traveling with your pet or you're running down to the store and you take your pet, do not leave your pet in the car. That temperature can heat up extremely fast. You may say, I'm going to leave the air conditioning running. Well, unfortunately or fortunately, our modern cars have timers which shut them off after a certain period of time. So you may run in, takes a little longer than you think, you come out, and your car has shut off, your air conditioning shut off, and your pet is suffering because of the heat in the car. And by the way, it's not just pets. The same thing can happen if you leave your kids in the car.
5: Exactly.
6: So do not leave the car unsupervised.
5: I mean, a lot of people have four-legged babies, you know. People are leaving their kids in the car. I mean, chances are they'll most likely forget about the dog and the cat in the car. But yeah, absolutely. Right. Just don't leave them in the car in any kind of hot weather.
6: And that cat, because we've talked about cats. Cats love sunning themselves in the window and whatnot. Sometimes cats don't know what's good for them. They can be in the window too long. They don't realize it because they love the heat. So they've been there for a period of time. You might want to scoot them away and say, hey, go find someplace else for a few minutes.
5: Exactly. Dr. Michael Bailey from the American Veterinary Medical Association giving us a lot to think about. Anything else you might want to bring up that hasn't come up in the conversation?
6: You know, once again, we want to be sure you have identification for your pets. This is a time of year. I don't know anybody is in the Pittsburgh, Pennsylvania area, but we had flash floods the other day. Make a go bag. You can use this for their bag to also go with them if you're traveling, and have things like their leash, their food dish, their medications, their medical history in that bag so you can just grab it and go. Be prepared. That's the best way to work.
5: All right, doctor. I'm about 300 miles from where you are in the Scranton-Wilkesboro area in Northeast PA. So appreciate the great knowledge and great advice that you provided us here. And I thank you for joining us here on Special Edition.
6: My pleasure. Have safe holidays.
5: Coming up next on Special Edition, WLK Sue Henry speaks with Mark Hiller from 2822 News about being diagnosed with prostate cancer and how he's coping with it. And I'll be back to speak with Jessica Green about a cancer benefit for her brother Peter Ankley coming up on Sunday, August 2nd, noon to 5 p.m. at the Suarezville American Legion Post, 644 on Shoemaker Street. It's all coming up when Special Edition continues.
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16: Mark Hiller, when I told them you were coming to the building, people were filled with joy.
17: Why is this?
16: Because everybody loves you.
17: Delivered as I asked you to. The check is in the mail.
16: Thank, did you sign it this time? Not like last time. But I thought, since I saw you on TV last week and you talked about your journey with cancer, that's a big thing. Because a lot of people, when something happens to them, they kind of close down. They're real private about it. And they don't say anything, but your message to people is one of advocacy and trying to get people to buy into the fact that testing is important. In case you don't know, and if you don't know, where have you been? Mark Hiller has been on 2822 Eyewitness News since what?
17: 1985.
16: It was in black and white then, wasn't it?
17: I know we had that slide with the fuzzy peacock when there'd be programming issues.
16: Right.
17: So, yes, it's been a while.
16: 1985.
17: Yeah, 41 years ago.
16: That's amazing. And before you were there, I knew you because we all got to start together in broadcasting up on Penobscot Mountain in the wee small hours of the morning.
17: You and I were mountaineers, yes.
16: We were. That climb, you felt like you had a yodel while you were climbing, but it was great to just enter the world of broadcasting. I met you. I met Paula. I met all these people in Scranton. When I started my career, you were there already, and you were the overnight guy on the radio station that we were on.
17: Indeed, I was. You know, you've been, in my life, probably the most supportive friend I have had in all these years. And we catch up. We pick up where we left off right. When we catch up, because we do not get together all that often.
16: Right. But when we do, it's usually for something important like this, or just to...
17: Just to reconnect.
16: Mm-hmm. So you went from there to WBRE at the time. It was a standalone station. And I was thinking about it on the drive-in. You were the weather guy, and you didn't go to weather guy school.
17: That's where it started, and I could not have forecast where my path would take me at WBRE. I've worn a lot of hats.
16: That's for sure. And you were the weather guy, and then you went over to reporting, and you had all these beats as a reporter. I think one was education.
17: Yes.
16: And then one was medical.
17: It absolutely was.
16: And that probably gave you great insight into messaging about situations that people find themselves in.
17: It did. And the thing about cancer is, and maybe even in my situation a little more, even though I had done stories about prostate cancer, you never think it's going to come and get you. And that's the way it is with cancer. You do not expect to get that diagnosis, even though in my case, prostate cancer is so common among men. Most men will die with prostate cancer and not because of prostate cancer.
16: I did not know that. So that is kind of a good fact to weave in. Talk about the point where you knew that something was amiss.
17: So my journey and my mystery began with the blood work I was getting done. It's a typical blood draw. Just as when you go for any lab work, your doctor will say, check for this, check for this, check for this. So one of the things a doctor can check for with men is called the PSA. In our business, PSA stands for public service announcement. But what the PSA stands for in regards to your health, a man's health, is called prostate-specific antigen. And that number measures the antigens thrown off by the prostate. Now, that number could be influenced by an inflamed prostate, an enlarged prostate, or potentially prostate cancer. The threshold for my age was, and it's, you know, deciliter, but it's four. It's between 0 and 4, which is considered normal. Mine started showing up abnormal in 2025. And then with the incremental increases with each subsequent blood draw, it became a concern. So even though my personal physician did what is called a digital rectum exam, she could not find a lump. I went then to a specialist on her recommendation. She didn't like the fact that the numbers were climbing and didn't really have a solution. I love that her ego did not get in the way of my diagnosis. So she sent me to a specialist. I got to give him a shout out, Dr. Michael Rittenberg of Kingston. And on the first visit, he said, I think I've located a nodule. So that was in January of this year. Should I come up for air for reaction from you, or should I continue?
16: No, but you better give your doctor a shout out too.
17: I should. Dr. Tina George, I was just in her company yesterday to get evaluated, and I just came from getting some blood work done. And I absolutely adore her. I can't say it enough. I told her yesterday to her face, if she wasn't the advocate she was, and if Dr. Rittenberg wasn't the advocate he was, I don't know where this journey would have ended, but I feel that it would not have ended as hopeful as I am right now, because I have every reason to be hopeful. But in January, the doctor found the lump. In February, I went for a biopsy, and then within a week, I heard that numbing news. I just went numb and tried to take in everything the doctor was saying, because part of your brain just checks out, you know? And he said, given the type of cancer it was, and my number was not crazy, it was 5.28, which is above the threshold of 4. But what the biopsy showed was of the 12 tissue samples of the lump, 11 of them were cancerous. And that was alarming to the doctor. And he said, you have a very aggressive cancer. And I think we can treat you with very aggressive procedure, which would be a prostatectomy. So my prostate was removed in March. The coolest surgery in the world. It's like video game surgery. It's laparoscopic. He's on one side of the room. I'm on my side. I just learned this the other day that the doctor placed me on my side because in order to reach the prostate, you've got to have all the other organs slide away. So it was one particular side. I think it was my right side. I might be wrong. I have a 50-50 chance here, right?
16: Right.
17: As far as the side.
16: Right.
17: I've got a pretty good chance of survival.
16: Very good.
17: Yeah. So a four-hour procedure, removed the prostate, and he believes that even though there was a cancerous lymph node found as part of the procedure, which then pushed me to what is called stage three, he believes that I will be cured of this because of the procedure. And another fine example of someone who doesn't let his ego get in the way, consulted with a specialist, a peer of his from Thomas Jefferson Hospital in Philadelphia, who also concurred, I think maybe the surgery itself will be the cure. So the backup is I can always have radiation done. I could always have hormone therapy done because testosterone in a man actually fuels prostate cancer. It makes that PSA number rise. So the key now is for me to remain undetectable. I'll still go for PSA. You know, it's called prostate-specific antigen. There's no more prostate around in my case, but I will still go for that testing as every prostatectomy patient does to make sure that there's no antigen level increasing that could be a likely sign of cancer still existing somewhere.
16: This is Mark Hiller, who's joined us today. You know him as TV's father. That's what I told the kids in the building. TV's father is coming today. And he's talking about his recent diagnosis with prostate cancer, his surgery, the aftermath of it. I know that your recovery was it was lengthy, and people probably wondered where you were. But it's important that you don't rush back to whatever you're doing in your life because that can make matters worse, right? So it was you had a journey there too.
17: I did. Yes, I was 6 weeks out of work. I'm just today ending the period of my recovery, which is known as acute recovery. It's a 6 to 12 week period. So this marks 12 weeks today since I had the surgery. The full recovery can last anywhere from 6 months to 18 months for your internal muscles and for your overall healing to be done.
16: How do you feel?
17: I feel pretty well. I've been rather inactive these last 3 months, so I feel a little sluggish in that regard, but I feel pretty well. What I debated, because I did this story and it's still online on 2022news.com, what I debated doing when I did the report was about, do I get into the side effects? Because for many men, the side effects could be embarrassing. And so the side effects are typically incontinence, bladder control issues, and erectile dysfunction. The beauty in all this, which is it's a struggle sometimes to focus on that, is that there are therapies, and in fact, I'm going for therapy today to strengthen my pelvic floor muscles, which now will do all of the heavy lifting that the prostate did. Because when you think about a prostate in a man, you compare it to ovaries in a woman. It's what allows a man to become a father. But the prostate does more than that. Even though it's the size of a walnut, it sort of acts as a clamp for the bladder. So that when your bladder is full and you need to void yourself, you get the impulse and you go. But when the prostate is gone, which was the principal clamp, it's free flow. And it's frustrating. But now we'll get those pelvic floors working. And they already are. I'm seeing signs that I'm making some progress.
16: What is the reaction that you've gotten since you revealed this on TV last week? Because, you know, a couple people knew what you were going through, but a lot of people...
17: You were one of them.
16: I did, and I zipped it. Like, I have this microphone in front of me every day, but I didn't say anything because that's your story. It's not my story. And you obviously were in everyone's prayers that knew. Last week you had the big reveal, though, where you came out and you did the actual story about what happened to you, and you had doctors in your story, and they were great, and the piece was very well done.
17: Thank you.
16: What has been the reaction since you took this public?
17: Overwhelming. I feel incredibly blessed. I felt nothing but love and support, and it wasn't what I was going for. What I was going for was just, guys, you're not as bulletproof as you think, and you've got to get your numbers checked. It is so simple. It's just part of routine blood work. And I know there are many men, they'll refuse to go just for an annual checkup, maybe afraid of what they might hear. But the thing is, what you might hear could save your life. What you might hear will improve the quality of your life. What you might hear is an investment in the people you love. I just wish more men would do this. And I've heard from some men who are prostate cancer survivors and others who say they're going to get their prostate.
16: So they
17: PSA
16: said that you've had that call to action now, and they're going to take you up on the call to action, which is that's rewarding in itself. Not everybody has that platform. Not everybody has that power. Doctors can talk about it until they're blue in the face. But if there's someone like you who says, hey, listen to me, this happened to me and I took action on it, and look at me now.
17: Right. So from the numbers last year to my evaluation in January, biopsy February, surgery in March, and here I am, by all indications, cancer-free. That is so rewarding, and it's what I want for every man out there who may get that discouraging news that they've been diagnosed with prostate cancer.
16: Mark Hiller's been here, and we've had a love fest, but he's told you important things about your health.
4: This is a special edition. I'm Brian Hughes. My guest is Jessica Green, here to talk about a cancer benefit for veteran Peter Ankler coming up on August 2nd. Good morning, Jessica.
18: Good morning.
4: Tell us about this benefit and tell us about Peter Ankler.
18: So the benefit is August 2nd from 12 to 5 p.m. at the Swordsville American Legion, post 644. We will have raffle baskets, door prizes. And then once you pay to enter, that includes your beer, your food, and music. Now, just a little bit about my brother. He is 49 years old. He is a Marine, and he was diagnosed with stomach cancer April 1st of this year. He is a father, three children, and This has been very sad for our family to hear about this. He is a really good guy. He works as a technology and telecommunications operator for Toby Hanna, and he is continuing with chemo treatment. He just had his third treatment. The chemo seems to be working and shrinking the cancerous lymph nodes. So we're hopeful that he can beat this. But there is a mystery as to how each one of these treatments hits him on a daily basis. He never knows what he's going to feel from day to day. So it's very difficult to plan on how to plan your day in a normal function. And sometimes him and I have discussed that it makes him feel not as productive because he's limited on some of the things that he can do, as far as his work, as far as parenting, as far as being a homeowner, to the things around your house, like just, for instance, cutting your grass can be difficult for him. So he's trying to mitigate the side effects as best as he can. He also has a compromised immune system, so that leaves him to not be able to go around crowds, which is very difficult because he just had his daughter's graduation party that he couldn't attend because of his compromised immune system. He can't be around crowds of people that could possibly get him sick and could be detrimental for him. He appreciates the love and support that his family is giving him. And it's very difficult, he said, too, to navigate like the healthcare system and making sure that he was familiar with his diagnoses, the treatment of the diagnoses, the different stages, his age and how that plays a factor in his cancer. So these are all, like I said, things that we have discussed on a personal level that he is struggling with, not feeling like a productive parent or being able to maintain your household as a man, especially a Marine.
4: It's a special edition. I'm Brian Hughes here with Jessica Green talking about her brother, Peter Ankler. There's a cancer benefit for Peter. It's coming up on Sunday, August 2nd, 12 noon to 5 p.m. at the Swearsville American Legion Post number 644. Jessica, is this type of cancer something that would run in your family, or is there some way he may have picked up that cancer during his duties as a Marine?
18: No, there is no science behind it. Like I said, he learned about the diagnosis April 1st, and it was following an endoscopy because he had stomach pain. And then several days later, it was confirmed via the biopsy. But he also has a different type of cancer in his thyroid that affects his thyroid. So nobody else in the family on either side have a history of these. And you know, we don't know if anything, you know, that when he served affected him. You know, he was getting anthrax shots and things like that. So we don't know really for sure. So we're just taking it as what we have right now and moving forward.
4: Okay. Obviously, he's probably a member of the Swearsville American Legion. So he's probably getting a lot of help and support from fellow comrades in arms.
18: Yes. We are rallying around. We have a big family, and we are definitely sticking together, as well as getting things from the community. A lot of businesses are donating baskets and rallying around him. We will have T-shirts for sale as well that we had made up that Peter picked. You know, and all this is helping his mental health as well. Like, you know, having people surrounded by him that love him and support him does a lot for somebody with these diagnoses. And like I said, as well as the community backing him up. It helps him make one of, you know, want to fight the fight even more.
4: Sure, sure. And just playing some sort of a role in this benefit has to help him as well, just to kind of keep his mind off a lot of other things that are he's unable to do in his regular everyday life.
18: Yes. So we had been having weekly meetings on where we're at in the process of planning this benefit, who's donating, things like that. And, you know, he has attended via Zoom, you know, to call in and be very much a part of the decision making that we're doing for this benefit, and everything gets ran by him. So, yes, it is also a kind of means for him to, you know, put that in the back of his mind for a second. And how he is feeling, because like I said, some days you can't even he can't even plan how he's going to feel and be affected by the chemo. One day he's okay, and the next day he's in pain. So it kind of gives him something to look forward to.
4: Jessica, where can we find out more information regarding this benefit for your brother, Peter Ankler?
18: So there is a Facebook website that we have created. It's For Pete's Sake. It's, again, like I said, a cancer benefit. It has all the information, ways to donate. Cancer benefit for veteran Peter Ankler, pound For Pete's Sake. You can look on there at the website and see all the baskets that we're going to have raffled, any businesses that have thus far donated to this.
4: I see that you're accepting gift cards, gift certificates, and gift baskets up until July 18th.
18: Yes. Again, if you go on the website, it will explain all of that. It will also explain whom to contact if you do have any donation. My information's on there, and two other family informations are on the flyers as well. Like I said, we also have shirts that are going to be for sale. And there's also going to be a DJ. I did not mention that. Entertainment is by DJ Loco. So we will have that as well that day.
4: Okay. Jessica, anything else you want to tell us regarding this benefit or Peter that we may not have already covered?
18: No, I think that's it.
4: Okay. Jessica Green, talking about her brother, Peter Ankler. There's a cancer benefit for him. He's a Marine veteran. It's happening on Sunday, August 2nd, noon to 5 p.m. at the Swartzville American Legion, post 644. That's on Shoemaker Street in Swartzville. I appreciate you joining us here on Special Edition and sharing this information with us. Hopefully we can get the word out about Peter's event and help him out.
18: Thank you so much. I appreciate your time.
4: Next up on Special Edition, I'll feature an encore of my interview with Kitty Richards from Groundwork Collaborative about higher summer prices for groceries, gas, travel, and energy. It's all coming up when Special Edition continues.
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4: 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I'm Brian Hughes. 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
2: We're thinking it's going to come in hotter than it's been since 2023. Real wages are declining and have been for a couple of months. That's a new thing. And, you know, as Americans kick off the summer, over Memorial Day weekend, we saw all of those staples that we think of for your big summer cookout. And we'll also see this on July 4th going up 13% on average. And, you know, that's really being driven by hamburgers are more expensive. Ground beef is up 20%. Your hot dogs are up 12%. Baked beans, beer, corn is twice what it cost last year. Those are really big cost increases on everyday things that, you know, you want to give your kid an ice cream bar in the summer heat, and it's 14% more expensive than it was last year. And that's on top of we've been seeing inflation higher than we want for 5 years now. So those prices are really stacking up and putting a squeeze on families.
3: And we don't really know exactly when some of those prices will go down, especially the price of gas, given the U.S.-Iran conflict and whether the Strait of Hormuz will be open or stay closed for the not too distant future.
2: That's exactly right. And, you know, oil prices and gasoline prices, they do go up and down. But unfortunately, what we see is frequently the prices for all of the other goods and services that are affected by those prices, they might stop growing as quickly as they have been, but they don't tend to fall. They're pretty sticky. And as you said, you know, right now, oil prices are a little lower than they had been because people are hopeful about opening of the Strait of Hormuz, but things can change very rapidly. And we could see those prices spike back up. And then those fuel costs really spread through the whole economy. You know, as an example, we think about one of the big drivers for fresh produce costs is trucking, and you've got these refrigerated trucks and they use a lot of diesel fuel. But also farmers have reported fertilizer prices jumping, you know, by 25% or about $200 extra per ton since the war in Iran began. That is going to flow through to food prices, not just right now, but, you know, in the future. They're using fertilizer now to grow crops that'll be harvested months from now. So some of these effects, even if those oil prices come back down, they're going to take some time to really show up and then fade away.
3: This is Special Edition. I'm Brian Hughes, my guest Kitty Richards from the Groundwork Collaborative and former Treasury official talking about the spike in prices over the past few months. And there's no real on-off switch here. Even if everything starts flowing, it's going to take months for a lot of prices to go back to pre-war levels. And I know fertilizer is one of the products that come through the Strait of Hormuz. So it's not just fuel and not just gas prices affected by that.
2: That's right. You know, another really big thing that is affected by high fuel prices is vacation prices. So airfares are up 31% and set to keep rising. For a family of four, this is an extra $360 on plane tickets for a typical flight. So if folks were planning to take that special summer vacation while the kids are out of school, that's going to be a lot more expensive. You know, additionally, major U.S. carriers have announced price hikes of about $10 per checked bag back in April, citing the geopolitical environment. Those things add up. They put a squeeze on folks' wallet and make it harder to take that summer vacation. We've also seen Spirit Airlines went out of business. There's been a squeeze at the low end for airfare. And that's also something that we're seeing across the economy. You know, increasingly, we now have data showing that about half of consumer expenditures are just from the top 10% of the income distribution. So

0: you know, what that means is that you can really end up in a situation where the most fortunate, they can bear these cost increases. I mean, nobody likes them, but they're able to pay these higher prices for everything from travel and vacation to those Memorial Day hamburgers and 4th of July hot dogs. But it really puts a squeeze on working families.
1: Oh, no question about it. Now, I know a lot of people that belong to organizations like Sam's Club and Costco are getting their gas there where it's available to save just a little bit. Would that be the same recommendation as far as food prices, or is that just only pertain to gasoline?
0: I mean, I think that, as always, the only thing you can do is do your best to comparison shop. I will say that that has become harder over time. Groundwork Collaborative has also worked on studies on algorithmic pricing and other ways that corporations are finding special ways to offer higher prices to different people and really squeeze every penny out of folks' pockets. And, you know, we did a big report last year on Instacart showing that they were giving different prices to different people who were sitting right next to each other shopping from the same grocery stores. And, you know, that's another way that it's just getting more and more difficult for shoppers to figure out how do they even get the best price. But people are, as always, doing their best to cut back and to find those good deals. But it'd be a lot easier if instead they didn't have to contend with these across-the-board rising prices from things like chaotic tariff policy and war in the Middle East.
1: That's something we really have no control over from our end. I was just wondering, we have a lot of problems, but very few solutions. Any recommendations on your part other than, you know, just to be the best comparison shopper possible?
0: Yeah, you know, I think that these are the kinds of problems that it's really difficult for individuals to solve by themselves. But there are things that we could do, that the government can do. I mean, first, just stop driving prices higher with economic mismanagement and get the Strait of Hormuz open. But, you know, another big cost driver for families this year has been healthcare costs. And it's something they're really, really concerned about. And that has been another self-inflicted wound, where last year there was a set of tax provisions that supported millions of people in buying health insurance and having their health insurance premiums be affordable. Those were Affordable Care Act subsidies that were passed during the pandemic. And Congress and the White House refused to extend those subsidies. And what we saw was on January 1 this year, healthcare costs skyrocketed by hundreds of dollars a month for many, many families. And in fact, you know, millions of folks are going to end up going without health insurance entirely. And this is on top of last year, the big tax bill that cut taxes primarily for the wealthy included these big cuts to Medicaid, which is, you know, a really important program, especially in rural America. And we're already seeing rural hospitals closing. That spreads through local economies. You know, it's both a humanitarian crisis, and, you know, the real suffering is those parents who can't take their kid to the emergency room when they need to. But also it has real economic effects, especially in these communities where the hospitals really need these supports to stay open and provide care. And healthcare is a huge employer in our country, and it's one of the few sectors that's actually seen jobs grow over the last couple of years. So, you know, there are things that we could do that would help make life more affordable for working families. And, you know, hopefully we'll start to focus more on those things to give a little relief from these soaring costs.
1: I guess the good news is that 2026 is an election year. And if people keep in mind what's going on, they might remember that when they go to the polls in November.
0: I mean, we know from polling that the high cost of living is really a number one issue for most voters at this point. And we're seeing that show up in congressional and presidential approval ratings. And I do think that this is going to be a big issue in November.
1: Kitty Richards from the Groundwork Collaborative, former Treasury official, talking about the price of everything going up this year. Where can we find out some more information regarding the work of the Groundwork Collaborative?
0: Please check us out on the web at groundworkcollaborative.org. You can follow us on Twitter, Blue Sky, Instagram, wherever you get your social media. And I hope everybody beats the heat and finds some good prices for their 4th of July barbecues.
1: Well, I appreciate that. Wish we had a little bit better news to share, but we take what we can get. Giddy Richards, appreciate you joining us here on Special Edition.
0: Thanks so much for having me.
1: Thank you for joining us this week on Special Edition. Special Edition is a weekly public affairs presentation of Odyssey Wilkes-Barre. I'm Brian Hughes. Thanks again for listening.
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